0: Braves steal the base here in the top of the second. 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One down to the second for Austin Riley. First pitch he sees is a curveball that misses. One ball and no strikes.
1: You mentioned the wind was blowing straight in from center, and they put a really cool stat up on the scoreboard after Mauricio Dubon's pop-out.
0: 1-0 to Riley, sent foul.
1: You know, off the bat, it looked destined for center field out there, peak pro Armstrong. Well, the wind deflected at 22 feet in. So Nico Hoerner, having played here a lot at second base and shortstop, knows that on those medium depth fly balls, I have to go out there and potentially catch them if they turn into shallow fly balls.
0: Here's the 1-1 pitch. Riley takes a called strike. Well, that's interesting. It's not just the pitchers who are looking to see which way the wind is blowing, and certainly not just the fielders, but or rather the batters, but the fielders, because on a normal night, that's Pete Crow Armstrong's ball. But tonight, with the wind in, that's the shortstop's ball. There's a ball high. So depending on the direction of the wind, that's going to change your jurisdiction in terms of where you field.
1: It sure is. And all the infielders will have to know that. That'll be discussed before the game. Hey, you have to be active on the shallower fly balls of the outfield.
0: 2-2 to Riley, and a ground ball out to third. That hits off of third base. That'll be a base hit for Riley. And it's Austin's lucky day. That was going to be a two-hopper to Bregman and likely a 5-3 putout. But that second hop hit the bag. I mean, right on the front of third base, and just bounced off the pillow and shot right back down the third baseline towards the plate. Now, with the wind blowing in, that's one way to attack the pitcher. Hit one off the base.
1: That's great aim.
0: I mean, who's got a better hit right now, Olson's or Riley's down that third baseline? Sean Murphy sends one foul. That reaches the rooftop over to our right. Nothing and one on the Braves catcher.
1: Let's see, Olson's single was 37 miles an hour. I'm guessing Riley's a little bit higher than that.
0: Yeah, probably a little bit hotter. But like you said, great aim. 1-0 Cubs, top of the second. Murphy with a big swing and a miss at a splitter. Shota Imanaga, high blue socks up to the knees. Is what to knock some dirt off the bottom of his spikes. Now on the rubber. Set right at the letters. It's 0-2 to Murphy. Swung on a high fly ball to shallow center. Pete Crow Armstrong calling everyone off. That's his ball. Makes the catch. Two down in the second inning. Well, with the wind blowing in, it can be a very forgiving night for pitchers. You miss a location, wind blowing in like this, you don't fear the ball leaving the ballpark. Here comes Ha-Sung Kim, batting 126 this season. And Kim picks ball low and in, and here's an ABS challenge from Carson Kelly. Fastball that was called ball one. ABS says that is ball one. So Kelly misses that one.
1: The wind is such a big factor here. The Cubs have had 32 games each when the wind is blowing in and out. And when the wind's blowing in, they've only scored 125 runs. Out, 205.
0: 1-0 fouled back. So for a team that's been amongst the best in baseball all year and currently number one in runs scored, that's getting the job done when you're on the road and then making sure that you're capitalizing when the wind is blowing out when you're at home.
1: Well, it's funny you mention record. When the wind's blowing in, they're 15-17, under 500. When it's blown out, 20-12.
0: Wow. 1-1 ground ball, foul down the left field line. Just barely foul.
1: And that's by design. The Cubs front office designed their team to take advantage of the windy environment here in Chicago. And so when the wind blows out, it plays right into their hands. 12.2 runs per game when the wind blows out, just 7.2 when it blows in. So it's a completely different ball game.
0: One ball and two strikes on Ha-Sung Kim. And Kim spoils it foul into the seats on the first baseline. 1-0 Cubs. RBI double by Alex Bregman drove in Michael Bush in the bottom of the first inning. That's been the only run to this point. Braves are trailing 3-0 last night going to the sixth inning. And they took off from there. Two in the sixth, two in the seventh, two in the ninth, and 1-6-3. 1-2 to Kim. He swings and misses at a high fastball. And that strikeout into the top of the second. Braves get a one-out single, nothing more. We go to the bottom of the second, 1-0 Cubs.
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0: 1-0 Cubs into the bottom of the second inning. Make it Ian Happ, Nico Horner, and Michael Conforto do up for Chicago. The original Louisiana hot sauce keeps the flavor bases loaded with three simple ingredients: peppers, vinegar, and salt, and flavor that always hits. It's exactly why the original Louisiana hot sauce is the official hot sauce of the Atlanta Braves. Curveball over for a called strike. That's Louisiana hot. Buy you some. 0-1 on Ian Happ. He's 1-for-4 in this series. Switch hitter batting from the left side. 0-1 from Richie. That's a good curve there. Swung on, miss, 0-2. And an immediate change, I'd say, with the first two pitches here in the second, getting ahead of a batter.
1: Yeah, that's the first pitch strike he's thrown to a batter tonight. And that's a big deal for him. You know, on the season, just 53% first pitch strikes. Major league average in the low 60s. So he's got to get ahead of these batters and dictate where the at-bat goes.
0: 0-2 to Happ. Missed inside with a fastball. Ed Heater coming in at 96. Richie, the 35th overall pick by the Braves in the 2022 draft. 1-2 is outside. Braves got him out of high school. And he signed with the Braves over his commitment to play at UCLA. 23-year-old right-hander. Wind up in the 2-2 pitch. Fouled back by Happ. Still 2-2 on Ian Happ.
1: Oh, that's a really good pitch. 97-mile-an-hour sinker in on the hands of Happ. All Happ could do was foul it off, and I like the look of that. Very good location, very good stuff.
0: In search of his first strikeout tonight. 2-2. Fly ball to left field. Mauricio Dubon over to his left, plays it on a bounce. Spins and sends it in. Here comes Happ to second base. Ozzie takes the throw, applies the tag, and it's late. Mauricio sent the throw to second base to make it close, but Happ able to leg it out. It's a leadoff double by Ian Happ. Get a curveball out there to left center field.
1: Yeah, really, really good at that there by Happ. JR is probably thinking, I'm not in AAA anymore, because both of those last two pitches probably result in strikeouts for Gwinnett.
0: Happ down at second. Here's Nico Horner. 1-0 Cubs, bottom of the second. There's a called strike. 0-1 on Horner. Chatting with Richie yesterday. Asked him if he'd ever been to Wrigley Field before. He said no, first time. And on the mound here tonight. 0-1 pitch. All low and outside. And he said, and this is such a comment you would hear from a player who's bouncing back and forth between AAA and the big leagues, where he said, I was so glad to get in the day before I actually start, so I could look the place around. Went up into the scoreboard yesterday. 1-1 sin found. What I'm getting at is, so many times player might get called up and he travels up and plays that night.
1: Yeah, that's a challenge. Braves did the right thing when Ronaldo Lopez went on the IL, called him up, let him get his feet under him.
0: Got here yesterday and was able to take in Wrigley, and now on the mound tonight. The 1-2 pitch and a soft ground ball out to second. Charging now, Ozzie has it, gets it over to first base quickly and in time for the out. Over to third base for Ian Happ. That was a tricky play because it was such a slow roller to the right side, and Ozzie had to get rid of it very quickly. One down for Michael Conforto. 1-0 Cubs. Infield comes in. Conforto, the DH, 1-for-5 in the series. His one was an RBI double in game one. First pitch to Conforto. Ground ball fouled on the right field line. Bangs into the tarp. Michael Conforto, 33 years old. A veteran out of Oregon State. He was a Pac-12 player of the year. Took the Beavers to the 2013 College World Series. Had a good career in the big leagues. 0-1 to Conforto. Outside, one ball, one strike. Runner at third, one away. After Conforto, it's Ramirez. Richie brings it. Conforto swings and misses at a fastball. Mentioned that the infield is in. Ha-Sung Kim is right up the middle. Everybody right there on the edge of the grass. Meanwhile, Conforto requests time, and it's granted. One-two pitch. Pop back our way and foul. Do it again with a 1-2 count. Conforto, an incredible athlete growing up, played shortstop on the baseball team, quarterback and safety on the football team, and he was all-state in both. One ball and two strikes on Conforto. Here it is from Richie, and a ball outside. And he knew he wanted to play college baseball, so went to Oregon State, but he had offers from several Ivy League schools to play football and baseball. This left-handed batter staring down the rookie right-hander, Richie. Again, the 2-2 pitch. And he wiped him out. Good changeup down. Swung on, miss for strike three. Nice job by J.R. Richie. That's his first strikeout of the game. And that's our Gas South bringing the heat strikeout. Just like J.R. Richie, Gas South is bringing the heat with no deposits, no hidden fees, and simple natural gas rates.
1: And that pitch is one of the reasons J.R. Richie really jumped off the page of the spring training. You know, his first time we got our eyes on him. Such good command of that changeup. Great weapon against lefties.
0: Two down for Pedro Ramirez. Ramirez takes the ball outside. I'll tell you what, we're laying eyes on Ramirez for the first time. He's been batting towards the bottom of the order in this series, but he's had a very active bat.
1: He sure has. He's a good young player.
0: There's a called strike, changeup on the outside corner. He has one hit in the series, Ramirez. That was an RBI single last night. But not much swing and miss. He's put the ball in play every single time he's been to the plate. He does have one walk. 1-1 pitch. And a tapper foul. One ball, two strikes.
1: I actually met Pedro yesterday. I was talking to one of his coaches about him. He said he reminds him of Shane Victorino.
0: Good comparison.
1: In terms of when he's hitting in the batter's box and switch hitter. They're very excited about him.
0: Tough guy to strike out. Richie trying to do that right here. Challenge accepted by JR. Runner at third and two down. 1-0 Cubs in the bottom of the second. There's 1-2 to the plate. And he got him to chase a bad ball down in the dirt. Went to the changeup. Murphy up with it. Fires it down to first base as it got away from him momentarily. But that secures the strikeout. Really nice job by JR Richie with strikeouts of Conforto and Ramirez with a runner at third. So we.
2: You would never say that a first down is the same as a touchdown, so why would you say that campaign shares are the same as sales? 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

0: 1-0 Cubs into the top of the third inning. Great to have you with us. Alongside former All-Star Darren O'Day and our producer-engineer Jonathan Chadwick, Ben Ingram here with you. It'll be the top of the Braves order, Acuna, Baldwin, and Olsen. Shota Imanaga, one trip to the order, three hits allowed, two strikeouts, and starts it off with a swing and a miss versus Ronald Acuna. So 0-1 on the Braves right fielder. Ronald Acuna with a two-run homer last night. His 18th of the year. 0-1 splitter misses low. One ball and one strike. Wind still blowing in from center field. 1-1 pitch. There's a ball outside. Well, we mentioned earlier that the Brewers have clinched the National League Central fourth year in a row. They're champions of the Central. And when their game was completed, they stuck around the clubhouse, watched the Cubs and Braves last night. Here's the 2-1 pitch. Ronald sends it foul. And the Brewers needed a Braves victory last night. And the Braves came through. So the Brewers, the first team across Major League Baseball to clinch their division. 2-2 pitch. Acuna takes a splitter outside. Imanaga hasn't walked anyone yet. Count runs full on Acuna. Lefty spins it, and Ronald pops it up. Foul ground, first base side, towards the stands, and that lands in the first row right behind the Braves dugout. Ronald with new life, still a 3-2 count. Folks, get Wi-Fi so reliable it never gets caught looking. At one price for the next 5 years and same-day Wi-Fi, Xfinity. Imagine that.
1: You mentioned Imanaga hasn't walked anybody. Can't really count on free passes from him. He's almost walked as many people as home runs. It's hard to believe.
0: 3-2 and a ground ball fouled on the left field line.
1: So 34 home runs given up, 37 walks. So he's 92nd percentile, very stingy with the free passes. So he's going to be around the zone.
0: Let's see if he can miss a spot right here to Acuna. 3-2. Fouled off again. Up into the second deck down the first base line. By the way, the Braves can clinch a playoff spot tonight with a victory over the Cubs and a loss by either the Diamondbacks or Padres. Those two teams play later on as they're playing out west. But the magic number to clinch, dropped down to 5 last night. Swing and a miss by Ronald. He was fooled by that sweeper. Not his best swing. Second time he struck out. Third strikeout by Imanaga. Now, the fastball for Imanaga doesn't blow you away by any means. Now they're going to come out and check on Imanaga.
1: He looked surprised. See the pitching coach walking out, Tommy Hotovy.
0: So his translator there translating the message from Hotovy. What I was going to say there, he's throwing 91-92 with his fastball. But you see a lot of really weak swings, almost like swings where the batter looks fooled, and you'd expect the velocity reading to be significantly higher than it is when it's fastball, and then you get really weak swings at that secondary stuff.
1: That's the art of pitching. You know, that velocity differential between his four-seam and his split, 9 miles an hour, but he's got these other pitches he can mix in. That sweeper, he only throws to righties 8% of the time, but perfect usage against Ronald to finish a long at bat.
0: One out for Drake Baldwin. 1-0 Cubs in the top of the third. Baldwin takes ball one outside.

1-0 to Baldwin. Just outside with a fastball. Braves with three singles versus Imanaga. Olson made it as far as second base. That's as close as the Braves have been to scoring thus far. 2-0 pitch over for a called strike.

0: 2-1 to Baldwin. And a ground ball to shortstop. Corralling it out there, Nico Horner. And he sends it over for the out. Two down in the third inning. This is a Cubs team that has really had some issues late in games, like we saw last night. Not necessarily the starters being the problem, but the relievers. The Cubs, 8 blown saves and 11 blown leads dating back to August 15th, tied for the most in the big leagues, tied with the Cardinals and the Nationals. A lot of blown saves and blown leads late. Fouled back. First pitch to Matt Olson, nothing and one. Last night, that man was Jacob Webb. As he gave up those runs last night. Braves had to come from behind to even up the series last night. Imanaga comes set right at the letters. 0-1 to Olson, all low and outside. Braves have an off day tomorrow. We'll be traveling after the game, heading down to Houston. Spend the off day in Houston, and then face the Astros this weekend for the final stop of this road trip. 1-1 on the way. Huge swing and a miss by Olson. Good splitter. Imanaga looking for a 1-2-3 inning. He hasn't had one of those yet. Olson 1-for-1 with a swing and bunt base hit down the third base line in the first inning. 1-2 pitch. Big swing and a miss. Doubled up on the splitter. And got strikes 2 and 3 on that pitch. So 2 strikeouts in the inning, a 1-2-3 frame. As we go to the bottom of the third inning, it's the Cubs 1 and the Braves nothing.
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3: 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And the accounts and descriptions of this game may not be disseminated without the express written consent of the Atlanta Braves.
0: One nothing Cubs into the bottom of the third inning. 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First pitch on the way to Kelly, and a called strike. Fastball 95. J.R. Ritchie, back-to-back strikeouts to wrap up the bottom of the second. 0-1 pitch. Fly ball to right field. Ronald Acuna tracking, jogging in casually, makes the catch, and one down to the third. We're talking about postseason scenarios. You have some races that are so tight still. Fewer than 2 weeks left in the season. Cleveland beat Chicago today. Guardians jump over the White Sox, so they're back into first place in the AL Central. Meanwhile, Houston and Texas one game apart in the AL West. Here's Pete Crow Armstrong. First pitch swinging, and he missed a curveball. Also, something else to keep an eye on, Arizona, 2.5 games back of San Diego for the final wild card spot. Those two rivals finished the season with 3 games against each other. Drew Armstrong sends one foul. And that could have major implications on who the Braves face in the first round of the playoffs.
4: It's an exciting time of year to be a baseball fan. So many different possibilities. That's why we play all those 6 months of baseball to see who gets to lace them up in the playoffs.
0: Nothing in two on Pete Crow Armstrong. He walked in the first inning. 0-2 from Richie. And a high towering fly ball to right, going deep towards the wall. Acuna looking up, and that is gone. Pete Crow Armstrong with his 43rd home run of the year and took Richie deep over the well in right field. And it's 2-0 Cubs.
4: And a fastball up. I didn't say it was a bad pitch. But Pete Crow Armstrong is on another planet, right, having the best season of his life.
0: That was up there, letter high to him. What a very impressive swing on it. He was hitless in 5 at-bats last night. He busts out tonight. There's a ball high. 1-0 on Seiya Suzuki. 2-0 Cubs. Suzuki with a ground ball to third. Riley has it in his mitt. Fires across and 2 down. Pete Crow Armstrong. What a campaign. And like we mentioned, hitless last night. But he hits the home run tonight. He needs one double. He's one double shy of becoming the first center fielder with at least 40 homers, 30 steals, and 30 doubles in a single season. And that's the kind of atmosphere he's been living in this season. Here's the pitch, and a called strike. Here's the 0-1 pitch on the way to Michael Busch. Busch tips that into the mitt of Sean Murphy. Some history coming with that home run for Pete Crow Armstrong. The most homers in a single season by a left-handed batter in Chicago Cubs franchise history. Wow. That'll be swung on and missed. Curveball takes care of Michael Busch, and that is out number 3. So that ends the bottom of the third, but a home run by Pete Crow Armstrong extends.
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0: 2-0 Cubs rolling into the top of the fourth inning. Ozzie Albies leads off. Pete Crow Armstrong just hit a home run to right field. And something you and I are discussing during the break, the similarities in the metrics on the ball that Crow Armstrong hit versus the one that Drake Baldwin hit back in the first inning. Ozzie Albies sends one foul. Very similar, but very different results.
1: Yeah, PCA's home run was just 0.8 miles an hour harder off the bat. Same exact launch angle, 35 degrees, but PCA pulled his ball. And he flushed it, hit it well. Drake Baldwin swiped across the face of it, created side spin, so it's just not going to fly as far to the opposite field.
0: 0-1 to Ozzie Albies, and he takes the ball outside. So a 2-0 lead for the Cubs. They have RBIs from Pete Crow Armstrong and Alex Bregman. One-one to Albies. Swings and misses over the top of a splitter. Well, for Albies in this series, he's 3-for-9. He's put up good numbers in his career here at Wrigley, as he is now 36-for-94 with 8 home runs and 19 RBIs and now 24 career games at Wrigley. Hitting over 370 in his career here. 1-2 softly pulled out towards third and foul. Batting from the right side against the lefty Imanaga. Imanaga's 1-2 pitch. Albies takes the ball high and outside. Shota Imanaga, chocolate brown glove on his right hand. There's the 2-2 pitch on the way from Imanaga. And Ozzie hits it in the air to left field. Ian Happ coming in a few steps. Makes a shoulder high catch and one down to the top of the fourth inning. Speaking of Imanaga's glove, he's got that PitchCom device right there on the wrist of the glove and calling his own pitches. It's like a TV remote control right on the top of his glove. One down for Michael Harris. Harris 0-for-1 with a fly out to left field. Braves down 2-0. Harris takes the first pitch strike.

left-on-left matchup. Chase hit a miss by Harris, nothing and two. Phillies are in the top of the seventh in Washington. They have a 3-0 lead this evening. That's the final game of a two-game series. Washington beat them last night.

0: 2-0 Cubs as we go to the bottom of the fourth inning. J.R. Ritchie on the mound for the Braves brings his first pitch in the fourth to Alex Bregman. There's a called strike. Alongside Darren O'Day, Ben Inkermere with you. Rubber game of the series. Big crowd once again here at Wrigley. J.R. Ritchie wind up at the 0-1 pitch on the way to Bregman. There's a ball outside. Bregman out of Albuquerque, New Mexico. And he's a guy who anticipated being a first-round pick out of high school. He's 32 years old. But an injury in high school prevented that from happening. Pitch on the way. Slug deep to left field. Rising high. Back of the wall. And that's into the basket for a home run. That's his second hit tonight. He was 0-for-7 in the first two games of the series. But he has jumped out tonight with an RBI double in the first and a homer here in the fourth. And it's 3-0 Cubs.
1: That was J.R. Ritchie curveball. Got a little more of the plate than he had hoped. I think it was pretty much middle. And that was a low line drive style home run. The wind's not going to deflect that all that much.
0: That's the way you got to hit it to get out to left field tonight, I'm guessing.
1: That's right.
0: Right into the teeth of the wind. There's Ian Happ, and he swings and fouls one back. Well, this was the Tidal Wave Auto Spy inning. 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And if the Braves had pitched a scoreless fourth inning tonight, Tidal Wave would have offered you half off their Best Watch membership tomorrow. Unfortunately, you won't get that deal due to that home run. 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

0: 3-0 Cubs into the top of the fifth innings. That sound familiar? Braves are down 3-0 through the first five innings last night before staging a comeback and winning 6-3. Shota Imanaga taking on Austin Riley. Riley takes a called strike. Last time the Braves had a man aboard was Riley on his one-out single in the second inning. Since then, eight in a row sat down by Imanaga. This left-hander deals, and Riley pops it up towards foul territory down to our right. That becomes a souvenir. Nothing and two on Austin. Folks, you ever wonder what a home run tastes like? It's a little peppery, a little tangy, and a lot like the original Louisiana hot sauce, the official hot sauce of the Atlanta Braves. That's Louisiana Hot by you some. Imanaga, five strikeouts in the game. A little bit low and outside with a splitter. 1-2 on Austin Riley. Braves had three singles in the first two innings of the game versus Imanaga, but nothing since then. Riley awaits. Here it comes. He lays off a top shelf fastball. Austin 2-for-8 this series. 2-2 pitch. Fouled off. Right back into the screen.
1: Yeah, that Imanaga fastball. We talked about the velocity. Just 91 usually. But it's got almost 18 inches of induced vertical break. So he's spinning it very well top of the zone. So it just never seems to fall. Never gives into the pull of gravity. So hitters have a tendency to swing under it.
0: It's a 2-2 pitch. Riley takes a called third strike. Got a sweeper right at the top of the zone. I don't think he was looking for that, was he?
1: He's using that sweeper so craftily. I mean, he set it up with a fastball up and away, and then that sweeper comes right through the same tunnel and at the last second breaks in for a strike. And he's done that to Acuna, Dubon, and Albies. Riley. Very effectively. That's something the Braves hitters are going to have to watch out for.
0: Sean Murphy swings at the first pitch, turns on one, but sends it fouled on the left field line. Well, as good as Imanaga has been, he's been even better against the leadoff man. Braves haven't had the leadoff man reach a single time tonight. 3-0 Cubs, top of the fifth. Murphy 0-for-1 with a pop out. A one check swing, he went.
1: That splitter, he's throwing it strike to ball. Looks like a strike, ends out of the strike zone in a position that's hard to hit. The sweeper is the opposite, right? It starts as a ball, last second, breaks right over for a strike.
0: 0-2, 0-3. Swung on and missed at a splitter.
1: And that's how you get away with 91, right? You have multiple ways to get guys out. If he's going to be locating that split, that sweeper and that splitter like that, Braves are going to struggle to hit him hard.
0: Well, that combo has worked to the tune of seven strikeouts, no walks. Here's Ha-Sung Kim. Trying to stay out of another 1-2-3 inning. Kim fouls back the first pitch. 10 in a row sat down by Shota Imanaga. He rubs up a brand new baseball. Left-hander calmly comes set right at the letters. Kick in the 0-1. Just missed up and in with a fastball. Both of these teams have a day off tomorrow. Like we mentioned, Braves heading down to Houston to see the Astros this weekend. A 1-1 pitch. Kim, he swings and misses at a splitter. That was just fading straight down. Imanaga looking to strike out the side. He has seven strikeouts in the game. 1-2 pitch. It's fouled back here just under our booth. Cubs scored one run in the first, one run in the third, one run in the fourth. Lead at 3-0 in the top of the fifth inning. Imanaga comes set, ready to face the right-hander Kim on a 1-2 pitch. Popped up. Right side of the infield, Michael Busch looking up into the Chicago night. And he has it for the out. So the Braves go down 1-2-3. That's the third straight 1-2-3 inning for Imanaga, who has now retired 11 consecutive Braves. We go to the bottom of the fifth inning, 3-0 Chicago.
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3-0 Cubs into the bottom of the fifth inning. First pitch to Kelly swung on and popped up just back of the infield cutout. Ha-Sung Kim there makes the catch, one down. Let's pause 10 seconds for station ID on the Atlanta Braves Radio Network. Ben Darren and Jay Chad with you. Big crowd tonight here at Wrigley. Final game of the series. Cubs took game one Monday night, 7-3. Braves even the series with a 6-3 win last night. Carson Kelly takes a call strike. Cubs have the 3-0 advantage here tonight. Kelly's 0-1 with a flyout to right field. 32-year-old veteran catcher from Portland, Oregon. Picks the ball outside. This guy signed when he was drafted out of high school over his commitment to the University of Oregon. There's the 1-1 pitch on the way to Carson Kelly. And he lines it into right center, in for a base hit. Jumped on the fastball, puts it out in the right center. One out single given up by J.R. Ritchie. Now back to the top of the order to Pete Crow Armstrong. Well, Pete Crow Armstrong hit a homer in the third inning, made some history. The most homers in a single season in Cubs franchise history by a left-handed batter. It was his 43rd homer of the year. He'll take a strike on the inside corner.

0: 0-1 from Richie. Half swing. That'll cost him a full strike. Good looking sinker. Nothing at two. The 43 homers passes the mark that Billy Williams posted in 1970 when he had 42 home runs with the Cubs. No balls and two strikes on Crow Armstrong. Runner at first base, one down, 3-0 Cubs in the bottom of the fifth. Pitch on the way, and that'll be sent foul. Billy Williams, Hall of Famer, 18 years in the big leagues, 426 career home runs, batted 290. He was an All-Star six times, won a batting title. 0-2 pitch. Drilled deep down the right field line to the corner, and a fair ball rattling the corner. To third base, Kelly, he gets a green light. Braves at the cutoff man. Olsen fires to third. Not in time. It's an RBI triple by Pete Crow Armstrong. He's doing it all here on the north side. Make it 4-0 Chicago after that RBI triple.
1: Like a sinker. Middle end. And you go back to game one, Pete Crow Armstrong was the player of the game. Got himself an orange bucket. Last night, 0-5. Braves win. Tonight, he's dominating the game once again.
0: Well, the infield in for Seiya Suzuki, and he hits him. Up and in with a fastball, came up high and got him in the shoulder. Suzuki picks up his helmet and walks down the first baseline. Right on the back of the left shoulder. Good time for a visit by Jeremy Hefner.
1: Sure is. Let's go back to 2023, Ronald Acuna, NL MVP, right? And he was batting leadoff. Braves had a historical offensive season because he was at the top of the lineup, creating chaos, hitting home runs, intimidating opposing pitchers, stealing bases. Same thing's happening here this year at PCA.
0: That's a great comparison.
1: You know, he could take over a game, and that's how Ronald was that year, and the rest of the team reaped the benefits, and I think PCA is doing that this year for this club.
0: That was Ronald's 40-70 campaign. Pete Crow Armstrong just three stolen bases away from becoming the seventh player in Major League history with a 40-40 season. Well, that triple just a moment ago, his eighth of the season. The runners at the corners, one down for Michael Busch. Busch takes the first pitch strike. Pete Crow Armstrong leading the league in runs scored, in slugging, OPS, also leading in total bases. Been amongst the leaders in steals all year. Pitch to Busch, and there's a ball low. And he's just back of the lead in home runs. So he's pretty much top two or three in everything. Dylan Dodd up and tossing in the Braves bullpen now. First and third, one down. 1-1 to Busch. And a swing and a foul ball. Tipped it right into the gear of Sean Murphy. Now looking back at the battles that Richie had versus Pete Crow Armstrong, twice he had him to two strikes, was ahead in the count.
1: Yeah, some ugly swings to get there, too. I'm not sure why we keep ending at bats on fastballs. He struggles against the right-handed curveball.
0: 1-2 is outside.
1: Of any pitch other than the four-seam fastball, he's got the most strikeouts and highest whiff rate on curveballs. J.R. Richie, that matches up nicely. So I expected him to give PCA a heavy dose of those curveballs late in the count, not the fastballs.
0: 2-2 pitch. Miss low and in with a fastball. And we have an ABS challenge here from the Braves. As it stands, it's a 3-2 count. ABS says that's a strike. That'll be a strikeout of Busch. That's the fifth strikeout for J.R. Richie. Yeah, that seems to make sense to get ahead 0-2, and he's probably thinking curveball, but with those numbers, he struggled with it, and that's the pitch that JR likes to strike out batters with.
1: Yeah, he's gotten ahead with his curveball and his changeup, two best off-speed offerings to the lefty. And then Pete Crow Armstrong's got him twice on fastballs. So there's no rule saying you have to throw him a fastball, and if you do, throw it somewhere outside the zone.
0: Here's another guy who has really given J.R. Richey fits tonight. Alex Bregman, 2-for-2 with a double and a homer. Runners at the corners, 2 down, 4-0 Cubs in the bottom of the fifth. Richey goes to work. Bregman fights it off foul onto the rooftop over to our right. Well, the Braves' bats have only produced 3 hits tonight. Just 3 singles. Meanwhile, the Cubs had a steady attack versus Richey, leading 4-0. Bregman takes a sinker up and in.

0: 1-1 on the way. Bregman takes a ball high. Mention that the Cubs have six hits. Five of them have been extra base hits. Two homers, two doubles, and a triple. The only hit that wasn't an extra base hit, a single by Kelly earlier this inning. 2-1 on the way. Bregman smokes it down the left field line, a fair ball. That'll drive in Crow Armstrong. And now it rolls by Dubon and goes to the ivy. Suzuki will score to third base Bregman. And the Cubs continue to tack on run after run. It is now 6-0 Chicago in the bottom of the fifth inning. As that one got by Dubon, and that's the second night in a row, a mistake by Mauricio is caused to the Braves. That was up against the wall, and I guess took a funny carom. Next thing you know, it's rolling past Dubon, and he's turning tail and racing to try to go get it. He was going towards the line, trying to play that carom off the sidewall, and he overran it. And here comes Walt Weiss. That will be it for J.R. Ritchie, as he surrenders six runs and the runner at third. Also his responsibility should he score. So it'll be Dylan Dodd when we come back. 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

0: Well, folks, it's been all Cubs to this point, primarily Crew Armstrong and Bregman. They're leading the parade tonight for the Cubs. They have a 6-0 lead. Ronald Acuna leads off in the top of the sixth inning. Shota Imanaga back to work. There's a ball low and inside. Well, we mentioned that Alex Bregman is one hit from hitting for the cycle. He just needs a single. He has a double, a homer, and a triple, and just lacks the single. Here's the 1-0 pitch. There's a call strike on Ronald Acuna. At the same time, Pete Crow Armstrong has homered and tripled, and he should get two more at bats tonight. So he needs a single and a double. Here's the 1-1 pitch. Acuna takes a ball high. No Major League Baseball game has ever featured two players hitting for the cycle in the same game. So the fact that we're even talking about such a thing is pretty remarkable. There's the 2-1 pitch. And Acuna hits one hard to deep center field. Crow Armstrong going to the warning track and goes into the ivy. Can't come up with it. Ronald Acuna digging for second. He'll hold there with a double to straightaway center field. There aren't too many balls hit the center that Pete Crow Armstrong doesn't get to. Well, that ball hit extremely hard. 106 off the bat. Sent Crow Armstrong into the ivy in center field. And that was scalded over his head.
1: And we talked about yesterday how unforgiving the wall is here at Wrigley. It's a brick wall behind the ivy. And I think if that's a padded wall, Pete Crow Armstrong can run full speed into it and be relatively okay. But he's got to pull up short and just couldn't make that catch at the last second.
0: Ends a stretch of 11 in a row set down by Imanaga. And here comes Drake Baldwin. Baldwin swings and misses at a first pitch splitter. This is the Georgia Lottery home run jackpot inning. If the Braves hit a homer here in the sixth inning, our contestant Jeff Miller in DeCulo will win $1,000. And if you'd like to enter for your chance to win at least $1,000 from the Georgia Lottery, visit 680thefan.com/GA Lottery. Georgia Lottery, today could be the day. Drake Baldwin takes the ball outside.
1: Alex Bregman has never hit for the cycle. Pete Crow Armstrong did last summer, June 15th, against the Rockies. So he's been there, done that.
0: 1-1 to Baldwin, and a called strike. This game really is something else, isn't it? I mean, you could watch baseball for decade upon decade upon decade, and still the game could show you something or potentially show you something that not only have you never seen, you probably never even thought about before. 1-2 and a ground ball to the right side. That'll advance Acuna. Up with it, Bush from first base, takes it to the bag, and one down as Ronald advances to third. And the odds of that happening tonight are, I'd still say, pretty astronomical.
1: Yes.
0: The fact that we're having the conversation, just an amazing thing about this game. Braves just looking to score a run. Trailing 6-0 in the top of the sixth. Matt Olson could put the Braves on the board with a base hit right here. First pitch swinging. He waves and misses at a sweeper. As the Albies on deck, swinging a weighted bat. Imanaga's 95th pitch. Check swing roller up the first baseline. Imanaga has it. Toss it to first. That's in time of the out. Ronald Acuna scores. There was an excuse me swing by Matt Olson. And he rakes in the RBI. And it's a 1-3 putout. And it's now a 6-1 Cubs lead.
1: That's Matt's third, excuse me, swing of the series. And he's got a couple base hits out of it. That's an RBI there. Maybe it's a new hitting philosophy. Just a little tapper under the coverage.
0: That is his 86th RBI. As the Albies check swing, he went nothing in one. So now a 6-1 Cubs lead in the top of the sixth inning. Huge swing and a miss. Aaron Civale, right-hander, is loosening in the Cubs bullpen. Imanaga way ahead of Albies, nothing and two. Here's his 98th pitch of the game. Lefty brings it, pulled foul to the left field line. There have been a few times in Major League history where two cycles have taken place on the same day across the league, but not in the same game. Oh, 2 pitch. Low and outside. 19-20, Bobby Veach with the Tigers and George Burns with the Giants. Both cycled on the same day. That was September 17, 1920. Then September 1st of 2008, Stephen Drew with the Diamondbacks, Adrian Beltre of the Mariners. Both cycled on the same day. 1-2, a lunge and a miss, and he struck out Albies with a splitter. Pretty impressive performance out of Shota Imanaga. 8 strikeouts. He's given up just 1 run through 6 innings. We go to the bottom of the 6th, 6-1 Cubs.
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0: Into the bottom six, Cubs leading at 6-1. With Horner, Conforto, and Ramirez due up. They'll be facing a new pitcher, right-hander Owen Murphy. 22-year-old is a Chicago native. Went to nearby high school Riverside Brookfield on the season. He's pitched in three games, sporting a 4.05 ERA.
1: As his parents in attendance tonight, pitch from Murphy. There's a called strike. No balls and one strike on Nico Horner. And well, it's a 6-1 game. We're late in the season. There's the pitch on the way. A 1-cent foul. It's a 6-1 game. And yes, any appearance for a major leaguer is always a big day. But can you imagine what is going through the mind of his parents right now as they look on? Pitching on the mound at Wrigley Field for the Chicago native. Here's the 0-2 pitch. Ball low and outside. He's made his debut,
0: yeah.
1: But they may be more nervous for this than anything that's come prior to this.
0: They just had his mom on the TV broadcast, and I'll tell you what, she looked like she was about to chew through her fingers. Little nervous.
1: 1-2 pitch. Missed low and outside. Sure would be nice to have a strikeout against the first batter that he faces, pitching in his hometown. Two balls and two strikes on Horner. Right-hander Murphy spins it. And a fly ball to left. Mauricio Dubon has it measured. And he makes the catch. One down in the sixth inning. Napa is a proud partner of your Atlanta Braves. With America's largest network of parts and care, Napa has all the bases covered when it comes to your ride.
0: And Murphy's High School, just about 40 minutes away from here, southwest. He lives right down right near the Brookfield Zoo. I've been to too many times. It's a good one. You've never been.
1: Well, I love it for Owen. One down for Michael Conforto. Conforto takes ball outside. That game in Washington is in the top of the ninth. Phillies have a 3-0 lead on the Nationals. The Reds are on top of the Dodgers 6-2 at the top of the eighth. Here's the 1-0 pitch. That bounced up there. Two balls, no strikes. Well, talking about Murphy getting to pitch on the mound here at Wrigley and being a Chicago native and how much this means for him and I'm sure his family, will make it the Truist play of the game. Brought to you by Truist. There's the 2-0 pitch on the way from Owen Murphy to Michael Conforto. Missed the outside corner, 3-0. When you work with someone who knows a lot and cares even more, you're unstoppable. Truist, leaders in banking, unwavering in care. Truist Bank, member FDIC. Trying to fight back here versus Conforto. 3-0 pitch. And he lost him. This tie with a fastball. One out walk.
0: I'll say this. Not from Chicago, but both sides of my family are. So early in my career, they were still excited about my career. And I think about 30 of them would come anytime I was at either one of two Chicago teams, and I was a nervous wreck, so I can't imagine him actually living here his whole life.
1: Pedro Ramirez takes a call strike. You were really working when you came to play in Chicago.
0: Yeah.
1: With all those ticket requests.
0: A lot of tickets.
1: You probably at peace once the game finally started.
0: It was a relief.
1: Knowing you got everybody settled. Here's the 0-1 pitch. Fouled back into the screen. Nothing in two. Six-one Cubs, bottom of the sixth. Conforto at first base, Murphy out of the stretch. Young right-hander, strides and deals, swung on, miss, went up the ladder with a fastball.
0: Murphy's been throwing the ball well. Triple-A last four starts, giving up just 4 earned runs, just 1 in his last 2. So he's finishing the season strong.
1: So 2 down after the strikeout of Pedro Ramirez. In the hands of Carson Kelly now. Right on right matchup. The pitch swung on and missed. Good slider. Looking ahead to the seventh, Braves will have Harris, Dubon, and Riley due up. They'll have to come from behind again tonight, but currently trailing by 5 runs. Murphy brings it. And a ball high. Braves have used Richie, Dodd, and Murphy tonight. And we got a battery of Murphy and Murphy working right now. Owen on the mound, Sean behind the plate. Here's the 1-1 pitch. Swung on, miss, and a fastball low and away. I think what we liked the most about Murphy the last time we saw him, and he has one walk this inning, but the last time we saw him, he was coming right at him. He was pitching strikes, wasn't giving in, looking for back-to-back strikeouts here in the sixth inning. There's 1-2 to the plate. Fouled off. Kelly just touching the fastball.
0: I think you're right with that scouting report. He's an exceptional kid. I've gotten to know him a little bit. Played golf with him in spring training, and really an impressive kid. His maturity is really special. Nothing's going to scare him. He's going to come right at you.
1: There's 1-2 pitch. A little number down the first baseline. Started foul. Rolls fair. Olsen picks it up. He'll step on the bag for the out. All right, there is some English all over that thing. It was started off foul and took a big turn back to fair territory, and Olsen there to glove it and step on the bag for the out.
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0: Into the bottom of the seventh, Cubs have a 6-2 lead on the Braves. Alongside Darren O'Day and our producer-engineer Jonathan Chadwick, Ben Ingram here with you. One of the great traditions here at Wrigley just took place in between innings, seventh inning stretch. And the celebrity singers with Take Me Out to the Ball Game. Every night they have a new celebrity singer to sing Take Me Out to the Ball Game. I'll tell you another really good tradition here at Wrigley is the playing of the organ. And this is the very first stadium across Major League Baseball that ever had an organ. Climbing in now, Pete Crow Armstrong. He's 2-for-2 with a homer and a triple. First pitch to him is a called strike. Owen Murphy's 0-1 pitch. Crow Armstrong tattoos it to deep right. Acuna to the wall. That is gone. This place is going crazy for Pete Crow Armstrong as he gives them another great memory here for 2026. His 44th home run of the season and his second tonight.
1: He came into the series cold. I don't think he's going to leave the series cold.
0: No, and I think he's going to have to take a curtain call after hitting that one. Here comes Seiya Suzuki. 7-2 Cubs. There's a called strike. The last Cub to win the MVP, Chris Bryant. That was a decade ago. 0-1 pitch. That's fouled back.
1: Two home runs and a triple is a good week. I mean, it's a great series. It's a good week. It's an unbelievable.

0: En garde!
1: U.S. Olympians do it, and so does your college-bound neighbor Jane. 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
2: Oh, one, and that's drilled high and deep to right field off the bat of Bush. Acuna goes to the warning track, shy of the track now, makes the catch. And two down in the seventh. So here comes Alex Bregman. He had an RBI double in the first inning. He had a solo homer in the fourth inning. And he had a two RBI triple in the fifth inning. So he's a single away from the cycle. First pitch on the way from Murphy. Bregman takes ball one low and outside. All three of his previous hits came against the starter Richie. So this is the first time he's faced anyone other than him. One-oh pitch. Ground ball foul on the third baseline. Count level 1-1. Murphy to the plate. Bregman. Check swing. It's a strike.
3: I just had a thought, Ben. Wind's blowing in tonight. Cubs are still scoring a bunch of runs. Just thinking about how impressive Martin Perez's performance was last night with the wind blowing out against this lineup.
2: That's a great point. 1-2 popped up. Shallow center. Ozzie Albies going back. Coming in Michael Harris. In shallow center, Michael has it for the out. And that's the third out. So they finally get Bregman out. But a home run by Pete Crow Armstrong adds on to the lead. We go to the eighth inning, 7-2 Cubs.
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0: Into the top of the eighth here at Wrigley Field. It's a 7-2 lead for the Cubs. Braves will be sending up Kim, Acuna, and Baldwin. Still Savali on the mound for the Cubs. 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There's a called strike. I was looking up how many Cubs have hit for the cycle in franchise history. That number 13. You mentioned that Pete Crow Armstrong, the last Cub to do it. There's a ball outside. So he did that back in June against the Rockies. First time a Cub ever hit for the cycle was in 1888. A guy by the name of Jimmy Ryan. That's back when they went by the name the Chicago Orphans. There's the 1-1 pitch. There's a ball low. Can you imagine playing for the Orphans?
1: What does their mascot look like? Who's the famous orphan in the Christmas movie?
0: I don't know what I'm talking about. Annie? It was a 2-1 pitch. Maybe they had Annie on their cap. There's a pop-up and foul ground. Coming back, the catcher. That is Carson Kelly. He's got

0: Well, we're still in the top of the eighth. We have one down. Braves looking to mount a comeback. Cubs leading it 7-2. Drake Baldwin due up, so Cubs manager Craig Counsell goes to the bullpen, summons lefty Ryan Rollison. The 29-year-old pitched collegially at Ole Miss. We've already established lackluster football program there.
1: Big Rollison. Win coming Saturday.
0: Oh.
1: Big win coming.
0: Threatening Kiffin. How could you? Rollison's 9-1 with a 2.72 ERA. He's been scoreless in his last six appearances and eight of his last nine. So he's been good recently.
1: Comes Drake Baldwin. There's ball low and outside. Why don't you go read up on Ebenezer Scrooge over there and leave my football team alone? One ball and no strikes on Rollison, or rather on Baldwin. Rollison brings it. And Baldwin with a soft tapper to the first base side of the mound. Rollison has it. Underhand feed to the bag. Two down. Down to second base for Ronald Acuna.
0: We've been working together for 4 years now. Have you ever heard me quote a movie?
1: I'd have to think about that.
0: I don't. If I try to quote a movie, I'll get it wrong. That's just how my memory works.
1: Yeah.
0: So, you know, it was a long shot for me to potentially remember Tiny Tim's name.
1: Well, I kind of threw you a massive curveball by going with Chicago Orphan.
0: You did. I didn't expect that.
1: Two down for Matt Olson. Olson sends it foul on the left field line. Victor Madero is up and tossing in the Braves bullpen. Matt Olson has a single. Also, he's driven in a run, and he's yet to hit the ball out of the infield. Had an infield single in the first, had a ground out in the sixth to drive in a run. Down 7-2 in the eighth. Olson takes a big cut and a miss at a sweeper.

0: Left-hander Rollison. Looking into his catcher, Carson Kelly. Now time called by Olson. Go back out of there. Game in Washington, a final. Phillies beat the Nationals 3-0. Pitch from Rollison. Olson with a fly ball to center. Pete Crow Armstrong waiting on it to come down. And in medium depth center field has it for the out. So the Braves get a single, but nothing to show for it. We go to the bottom of the eighth, 7-2 Cubs.
1: Doug.
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0: Rolling into the bottom of the eighth inning here at Wrigley Field. 7-2 in favor of the Cubs. Tyrone Taylor leads off. It's the Yanmar strikeout the side inning. Still Owen Murphy on the mound. And his first pitch in the air to right field. Ronald Acuna in and to his left towards the foul line. Reaches, can't get there, and it's a fair ball. Into second base now, Taylor. That's a battle won by the sidewall. Now, it's a brick wall running down that line. There's a light layer of padding on that wall. But you could tell as Ronald got close to that wall, the last thing he wanted to do was bang into that brick wall. And if that's a traditional sidewall, maybe he goes fearlessly into it. But once he got pretty close to it, there's no foul ground down there. Once you get to the line, you're immediately met by a brick wall.
9: Mm-hmm. Yeah, that's a scary proposition running into that wall.
0: It's a leadoff double here in the eighth inning. And Taylor can thank the wall for that double. Here's Nico Horner, ball low and outside. Yanmar strike out the side inning. If Murphy had struck out the side in order, our contestant Paul Price would have been the winner of a brand new Yanmar ZTR. Enter all season long at Braves.com/Yanmar for your chance to win a Yanmar ZTR and be entered for a grand prize tractor drawing at the end of the season. This is hit to deep center. Michael Harris giving ground, makes the catch shy of the warning track. One down. Yanmar built together, back longer. Tagging from second, Tyrone Taylor. And he goes to third base with a deep fly out by Nico Horner. Down for Michael Conforto. All right, you want the story of why the Cubs were the orphans prior to being the Cubs?
9: Please, educate me.
0: They became the Cubs in 1904, and prior to that, they had been through a few different names. They were the Colts at one point. There's the pitch on the way. Conforto takes the ball up and in. But Cap Anson was a member of the organization for 22 years. He was a player manager for several years, and he was like a father figure for several players. In fact, he had the nickname of Pop. Here's the 1-0 pitch. That'll be swung on and missed. Cap Anson was the first member of the 3,000 hit club. So he played until his mid-40s. He was 45 years old when he was eventually fired by the organization. But he was easily the oldest player on the team. Here's the 1-1 pitch on the way. That'll be fouled back. So when he was fired, everybody said all the young players lost their pop, lost their dad.
9: Ah.
0: And they got the nickname the Orphans after Cap Anson, at 45 years old, was fired by the organization. And they went by the Orphans for 4 or 5 years, and then a few years after that settled on the nickname the Cubs. They've been the Cubs ever since 1904. Chicago Orphans. 1-2 pitch on the way from Owen Murphy. Ball high and outside. 2 balls, 2 strikes. Tiny Tim was not on that team, by the way. 2 balls and 2 strikes. Infield in. Here it is from Murphy. There's a line drive in the right field and a base hit. Taylor scores, and it's 8-2 Cubs in the eighth inning. Michael Conforto with his 43rd RBI of the season.
9: Yeah, we mentioned Owen Murphy is a Chicago native. He's 22 years old. I'm guessing a good portion of his buddies are Cubs fans. And knowing from personal experience, they're going to give him an earful tonight, giving up a home run to PCA. Now 2 runs.
0: Here's Pedro Ramirez on a call strike.
9: I still have a friend. Every time I see him, never fails to remind me that Jose Bautista hit some home runs off me. So thanks. I thought you were my friend. It's great to see you, as always.
0: Here's the 0-1 pitch. And found on the right field line. You two had a little bit of a history at one point, didn't you?
9: We did, yeah. It was a good rivalry. The mid-teens Orioles and Blue Jays, two really good teams that didn't particularly like each other.
0: Murphy's 0-2. Whacked in the air to center field, charging, and Harris has to play it on a bounce. He aggressively charged, but realized he couldn't get there and had to lay up at the last second. Single by Ramirez. And Jeremy Hefner will walk out there to the mound.
9: Also, my rookie season, right? You got to imagine, Owen Murphy's a rookie. I was a rookie. All your friends are really locked into your career. After a while, they don't care nearly as much. I gave up a home run to Grady Sizemore for my first ever home run in the league, and I heard about it for months. And now, you know, he's given up a home run to the National League MVP, PCA, Chicago Cub player. His buddies are going to wear him out.
0: Probably for years, huh?
9: Absolutely.
0: After the beating at the mound, climbing in now, Carson Kelly. Brent Suter out there tossing in the Braves bullpen. 8-2 Cubs, bottom of the eighth. Braves in the ninth. We'll have the middle three coming up. Albies, Harris, and Dubon. We'll need a massive ninth to come back in this one. Kelly takes a first pitch strike. So unless things change, that magic number will stay put at 5 games for the Braves. And in order to clinch the division. 0-1 low and outside. So any combination of Braves wins and Phillies losses that total 5, and the Braves will be division champions. Last night, 2 numbers came off that magic number countdown from 7 to 5. 1-1 pitch swung on, miss. Braves winning here in Chicago and the Phillies losing in Washington. Well, that magic number looking like it's not going anywhere tonight. Phillies head to New York. They start a 4-game series against the Mets tomorrow night. Braves have a day off tomorrow and will be in Houston over the course of the weekend to face the currently in first place Astros. 1-2. Sent down the left field line and foul. By the time that series ends, by the time we get to Sunday, you'll be looking back on a solid month and a half of playing the best teams that baseball has to offer. We've seen some really, really good competition. Going back to the first week of August when the Braves went up to New York and saw the Yankees. 1-2 pitch. Missed the outside corner. I mean, Yankees, Dodgers, Brewers, Rays, Phillies twice, Cubs here, Astros. A lot of playoff teams on the schedule the last month and a half. 2-2 pitch. A missile in the left field down for a base hit. Holding at third base, Conforto. Single off of Kelly's bat at 105. That loads the bases for Pete Pro Armstrong. He's gone deep twice already tonight. And they start up the MVP chance before he even climbs in. Here comes Walt Weiss. And that'll be it for Murphy. So the Braves make another Pennington Grass Seed call to the bullpen. If you're looking for an easy upgrade for your lawn this season, go with Pennington Grass Seed, the official partner of the Atlanta Braves grounds crew. Pennington Grass Seed, rooted in Braves country. And we'll tell you about Suter when we come back. 8-2 Cubs, bottom of the eighth.
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0: Cubs 8, Braves 2. As we continue the bottom of the eighth, we have one down. Owen Murphy surrendered four hits in the inning, leaves the bases loaded for his buddy Brent Suter, the lefty, to come in and face Pete Crow Armstrong. As I mentioned, one out, bases loaded. Brent Suter might be the man for the job. He's a longtime Brewer and has faced Pete Crow Armstrong five times. Crow Armstrong 0 for 5 with one strikeout. So, right man for the job. He could certainly do Owen Murphy a favor by retiring, putting out this fire.
1: First pitch to Crow Armstrong over for a strike. In his previous four trips to the plate, he's been on base all four times. A walk in the first, a homer in the third, an RBI triple in the fifth, another homer in the seventh. Pitch on the way, hit foul to the right field line, turned on a sinker. Let's pause 10 seconds for station ID on the Braves Radio Network. Nothing in two on Pete Crow Armstrong. Great hustle by the ball boy down the right field line on that last foul ball. Nothing in two on Crow Armstrong. Pitch from Suter, low and outside. Bases loaded, one down, bottom of the eighth, 8-2 Cubs. Everyone's standing to see what Pete Crow Armstrong will do next. 1-2, check swing, they appeal, didn't go, 2-2. Folks around the stadium holding up their cell phones, taking video, taking pictures, knowing that all the footage they get on their phone is capturing the future NL MVP. Two-two pitch. Swung on, miss. Suter struck him out with a slider. They're two down after that strikeout, and they finally got Crow Armstrong out. Two down for Seiya Suzuki. Just good to know that Crow Armstrong is a human after all.
0: Right.
1: Pitch from Suter. This with a fastball high. Cubs scored once in the first, once in the third, once in the fourth, three times in the fifth, once in the seventh, once here in the eighth. There's a called strike. So it's been a very steady, consistent attack all night long. Braves scored once in the sixth, once in the seventh. So an 8-2 lead for the Cubs at the bottom of the eighth. 1-1 on a ground ball to Riley at third. He scoops, fires it across the diamond. There's the third out. So the Cubs leave him loaded. Well, they've done enough damage.
2: You would never say that a first down is the same as a touchdown. 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

0: Into the top of the ninth. Braves down to their final three outs. Been all Cubs tonight. They scored early and often. And they have a comfortable 8-2 lead into the top of the ninth inning. Ozzie Albies is leading it off. Still Rollison on the mound for the Cubs. Ozzie Albies with a single way back in the first inning. He's 1-for-3 in this game. And the pitch on the way from Rollison. Ball outside, one ball and no strikes. We appreciate you sticking around with us tonight. Wish we had better news here from Chicago alongside Darren O'Day and our producer-engineer Jonathan Chadwick. Ben Ingram here with you. Final game of the series, 1-0, and a big chopper down the third base line. That bounces foul. One ball and one strike on Ozzie Albies. We came into this series thinking that we could have an issue with weather tonight and last night. We've gotten lucky both nights. Thought we could have some delays throughout Tuesday evening and tonight. And that hasn't taken place, so that's good. Won't have to worry about any of that this weekend. Going to Houston, of course, they've got a roof. After that series in Houston, we head home for the final three home games of the regular season. You see the Reds for three, and then the Braves finish the following weekend in Miami. 1-1 pitch. Albies takes a ball outside. Ryan Zevirjan is actually tossing in the Cubs bullpen just in case. 2-1 for Rollison. Ozzie fouls it back into the screen. 2-2.
1: What's the name of the vehicle in Houston that fires the T-shirts? You know what I'm talking about?
0: You're not thinking about the one in Cincinnati, are you?
1: What's the name of that one?
0: Redzilla.
1: Redzilla. Oh, there's one in Houston, too. I know because I've fired it before.
0: There's a 2-2 pitch. Low it inside. That thing's awesome.
1: It is. Yeah, they left it unattended when we were walking to the buses one night, and we took some liberties with it and got yelled at immediately. And they locked that thing up from then on.
0: Do you know where they keep it?
1: Out in the tunnel, right past the right field foul pole.
0: We might have to get him to some mischief. That'll be sent foul by Ozzie Albies. I mean, the one in Cincinnati is one of my favorite things about going to Cincinnati. Redzilla comes out, and it's got those smokestacks on either side just belching out steam. And they got the big Gatling gun that's launching those foam balls, I swear, like 250, 300 feet up into the air. And that's pop foul by Ozzie Albies. And it rides around the warning track, just blasting those things everywhere.
1: Well, sounds like a BRN investigation.
0: I think so. We got an off day to get into it tomorrow.
1: That's right.
0: So if you're saying they've got one of those in Houston, we could do some research. 8-2 Cubs, top of the ninth. 3-2 to Albies. Fouled off. Took a bite out of the catcher, Carson Kelly. For that upcoming series, the Braves will go with Tyler Mahle, Grant Holmes, and Martin Perez. So a day off tomorrow, and then the righty Tyler Mahle looking to set the tone in Houston. On Friday night, that'll be an 8-10 Eastern first pitch. That's nub foul by Ozzie Albies. Doing it again with a 3-2 count. The next time we see Chris Sale will be when we go home as he pitches in that Red Series. And that would be his final outing of the season. And the next time we see him after that would be the postseason.
1: It looks like the Braves are trying to line him up.
0: Again, the 3-2 from Rollison. Fouled off again by Albies up on the rooftop. That series in Houston, all three games have a different start time. 8:10 Eastern on Friday, 7:10 Eastern on Saturday, 2:10 Eastern on Sunday. 3-2, fouled off again by Ozzie Albies.
1: It was the 11th pitch of the at-bat. Ozzie's fighting.
0: Again, the 3-2. Again, fouled off.
1: You were talking about the tough schedule the Braves have played over the month and a half preceding tonight. And actually, if you look at the schedule, the Braves play 16 consecutive games against teams that are currently in the playoffs. And this is game 13. And up to tonight, the Braves have gone 6-6. So I think if you go 500 through that stretch, you're okay with it.
0: Mm-hmm.
1: Could even do one game better.
0: 3-2 outside and a well-earned walk. That's the first walk allowed by a Cub pitcher tonight. A leadoff walk here in the ninth inning. Well, you'd look at that stretch and you'd say at the outset, boy, you hope that they can maintain first place throughout.
1: Yeah.
0: And especially with seven games against the Phillies in that mix. And the Braves did a great job head-to-head versus the Phillies this year. Looking like that lead in the East will be down to 4.5 games after tonight. Ball up and into Michael Harris. And with the Braves idle tomorrow night and the Phillies playing, you could go into the weekend up 4 games. If the Phillies win tomorrow night, obviously it could be 5 if the Phillies lose in New York tomorrow night. One ball and no strikes. Harris chops it foul off the plate over by the Braves dugout. Of course, if we see these Cubs again, it'd be in the postseason. Looking like they will easily get in as a wild card team. One up and in. Sent Harris limboing out of the way of a sinker. 2 balls and a strike now on Harris. Over the last month, these last several games for the Cubs, they have lost 17 of the last 29 games. That's dating back to mid-August. And they had a 7-game cushion in the National League wildcard race that has dwindled down. But they do have the tiebreaker over the Phillies and the Padres. So they feel like they're still in a really good position. Can't win their division. Brewers have already clinched the Central. Entering the action today, the Cubs had the number one wild card spot. Two balls and a strike after that meeting on the mound. Braves trailing 8-2 in the top of the ninth inning. Runner at first base, no one out. 2-1 from Rollison, nowhere near. He's really struggling. 3-1 now on Michael Harris.
1: It seems like Ozzie's extended a bat, 12, 13 pitches, really knocked him off of his game.
0: 3-1 to Harris, fouled back here towards us, right under us.
1: I didn't move out of the way. I just didn't pick it up until late. I wasn't laying in your lap.
0: You were itching right over here into my lap for that one.
1: I picked it up late.
0: Here's the 3-2 pitch all the way to Michael Harris. And Harris lobs it into left field. That'll dunk in for a base hit. To second, Ozzie Albies. It's a single by Harris. So a walk and a single. They're in first and second to lead it off here in the ninth inning. You know, in this booth, if you get a foul ball your way, there's really no room to get out of the way. You got to make a play or you're going to wear it in the mouth. Here comes Craig Counsell. That'll be it for Rollison. 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Tell you about Zephyr John when we come back. 8-2 Cubs, top of the ninth. 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

0: In the top of the ninth, Braves still fighting hard despite being on the wrong end of an 8-2 score. Ozzie Albies worked a much deserved walk to lead off the inning. Michael Harris singled to left. Craig Counsell summons Ryan Zephyrjohn from the bullpen. The righty will come on to face Mauricio Dubon. We saw Zephyrjohn in game one of this series. One inning, two hits, one strikeout, one walk, ended the game on a double play. He's working for the 62nd time this season, was traded over from the Angels at the trade deadline. Has an ERA about 5.5 since he's been a Cub, but has outstanding stuff.
1: Boy, what a boost to his life, going from the Angels to the Cubs. There's a call strike on Mauricio Dubon. You go from a team that's approaching the 100 loss mark to a team that's currently in the postseason picture. A one to Dubon. Reach and a miss and a sweeper away. Nothing in two.
0: Zephyrjohn has 90 strikeouts in just 66 innings pitched. That tells you all you need to know about the quality of his stuff.
1: He was impressive the other night. 0-2 pitch. Way outside of Dubon. Leadoff walk, then a single by Harris. That's got Harris at first. Albies at second. Need a bunch of base runners in a very short amount of time. And a 1-2 pitch. Low it outside. Two balls, two strikes. Cubs have used Imanaga, Savali, Rollison, and Zephyrjohn on the mound. Imanaga was a big story in this one. Six innings, one run, just four hits allowed, no walks, and eight strikeouts. 2-2 to the plate. Dubon lifts it foul into the seats down the right field line. Also, Pete Crow Armstrong going 3-for-4 with two homers and a triple. He drove in three runs. And Alex Bregman goes 3-for-4 and finishes his night, assuming they don't bat the bottom of the ninth. One single from a cycle as he has doubled, tripled, and homered. Line shot down the right field line, a base hit by Dubon. That rolls all the way into the corner. This is going to drive in Albies. Harris holds at third. RBI double for Mauricio Dubon. And now an 8-3 game in the ninth inning. That was perfectly laced down the right field line. And a two-hit night for Dubon as he has a double and a triple in this game. Able to use those lines to his advantage not once but twice.
0: There's nobody better in the league at filleting those balls down the right field line. It's like Mauricio decides before the at-bat, am I going to hit this down the right field line or the left field? And we've actually seen some teams position their right fielder over there.
1: Austin Riley takes a ball low and outside.
0: In the last series, we caught Bryce Harper way over next to the line to try and take that extra base hit away from Mauricio.
1: Well, still no one out. Here's the pitch to Riley. He swings and misses at a sweeper. You have to have the next two men reach to bring the tying run to the plate. 1-1 pitch on the way. That'll be fouled back. Riley with a single on a soft ground ball off of the base at third. He also drove in a run with a ground out in the seventh inning. Harris at third, Dubon at second. 1-2 to Riley. Fouled back. Still 1-2 on him. Braves have already forced Craig Counsell to use another reliever here in the ninth. They started the inning with Rollison. Now they've gone to Zephyrjohn. Here's the 1-2 pitch. Riley hanging alive, fouling back a fastball. That was 99 away from him, just to get wood on it.

0: Again is 1-2. Reach and a miss for strike three. And sweeper away to the right-handed batter. One down in the ninth inning. Well, that sweeper stays right over the outer third and last second just nosedives away. Pretty nasty pitch to a righty. Here's another righty in Sean Murphy. Murphy takes ball one outside. Reds beat the Dodgers tonight, 6-2. That's a final. Murphy takes a call strike, 1-1. Brewers won again. They defeated the Pirates 5-4. They're up to 95 wins. Brewers are trying to reach the 100 win mark for the first time in franchise history. 1-1. He busts his bat on a slow roller to short. Corralled by Horner. The throw to first base in time for the out. Harris scores. Over to third base for Dubon. It's now an 8-4 game with the Braves down to their final out. RBI number 10 this season for Sean Murphy. Both of those runs scored charged to Rollison. So now Mike Yastrzemski will come to the plate as a pinch hitter for Ha-Sung Kim. Kim finishes his night 0-for-3. Yastrzemski has one hit in this series, a two-run homer, as a pinch hitter in game one. And now Tommy Hotovy, the pitching coach, will deliver a scouting report to his pitcher, Zephyr John. Last night, Yastrzemski was in the order as a starter, but he went 0-for-4. He did face Zephyr John in game one, and Zephyr John walked him.
1: Yeah, he's 0-for-2 career with two walks against Zephyr John. And lefties do handle Zephyr John a little bit better than righties, 217 versus 176 for righties. So trying to keep the game alive, which is now in the hands of Mike Yastrzemski.
0: Keep thinking back on the conversation we were having right before game one about how we anticipated this series would look significantly different than the last time these two teams got together in Atlanta back in May. Mm-hmm. And man, it has. Neither team could really even score in that series back in May. There's a ball outside. In fact, the two teams combined for 13 runs the entire series. They've combined for 12 runs in this game alone tonight. 1-0 pitch to Yaz. And a strike on the inside corner. Dubon at third. Two down. A 1-1 count on Mike Yastrzemski. Just trying to keep it alive. And swings and misses at a slider. Now the Cubs are one strike away from winning the game and taking the series. They've had a comfortable lead all night. Braves have scored twice here in the ninth inning to try to get back into it. But unless Yaz finds a way to reach right here, it's going to be too little too late. Ronald Acuna waiting on deck, hoping to get a crack at it. And a 1-2 pitch. Missed low. Two balls and two strikes on Mike Yastrzemski. .228 average for the season. 10 home runs. 2-2 pitch. Ground ball out to first base. Bush has it. Underhands to Zephyr John. He steps on the bag. Cubs win and take the series. Just too much of Pete Crow Armstrong, Alex Bregman, and Shota Imanaga tonight for the Cubs. They win the rubber game 8-4 over the Braves. Back with the totals after this.
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2: Double by Alex Bregman. And then it's Bregman who is hung up between second and third for the final out.
3: Yeah, unfortunately, you're going to hear a lot more from Alex Bregman. Bottom of the third, still 1-0. Pete Crow Armstrong, he went hitless last night. He's looking to turn things around against Richie and extend the Cubs' lead.
2: 0-2 from Richie. And a high, towering fly ball to right, going deep towards the wall. Acuna looking up, and that is gone. Pete Crow Armstrong with his 43rd home run of the year and took Richie deep over the well in right field, and it's 2-0 Cubs.
3: Yeah, also not the last time you'll hear from PCA as well. Bottom of the fourth, the Cubs are looking for more. Alex Bregman doubled a home run off of Richie in the first inning, and he has a chance to do even more damage in his next at bat.
2: Pitch on the way, slugged deep to left field, rising high, back of the wall, and that's into the basket for a home run. That's his second hit tonight. He was 0-for-7 in the first two games of the series, but he has jumped out tonight with an RBI double in the first and a homer here in the fourth, and it's 3-0 Cubs.
3: Bottom of the fifth, and the Cubs are in business yet again. Carson Kelly on first after a one-out single. That sends Pete Crow Armstrong to the plate looking to do more PCA things.
2: 0-2 pitch. Drilled deep down the right field line to the corner, and a fair ball rattling the corner. To third base, Kelly, he gets a green light. Braves at the cutoff man. Olsen fires to third. Not in time. It's an RBI triple by Pete Crow Armstrong. He's doing it all here on the north side. Make it 4-0 Chicago after that RBI triple.
3: That's PCA's eighth triple this season. Seiya Suzuki was then hit by a pitch. Richie got Michael Busch for the second out of the inning, but upsets Bregman, again looking to turn this one sideways.
2: 2-1 on the way. Bregman smokes it down the left field line, a fair ball. That'll drive in Crow Armstrong, and now it rolls by Dubon and goes to the ivy. Suzuki will score to third base Bregman. And the Cubs continue to tack on run after run. It is now 6-0 Chicago in the bottom of the fifth inning. As that one got by Dubon, and that's the second night in a row, a mistake by Mauricio has cost to the Braves.
3: Top of the sixth, and the Braves finally have something brewing. Ronald Acuna on third after a double and a Drake Baldwin ground out to second. Matt Olson steps in the box in the hopes of putting the Braves on the board.
2: Imanaga's 95th pitch. Check swing roller up the first baseline. Imanaga has it. Toss it to first. That's in time of the out. Ronald Acuna scores. There was an excuse me swing by Matt Olson. And he rakes in the RBI. It's a 1-3 putout. And it's now a 6-1 Cubs lead.
3: Same score in the top of the seventh. Mauricio Dubon on third after a one-out triple. Austin Riley at the plate looking to draw the Braves a bit closer.
2: 2-1 pitch and a ground ball to the left side. Up with it, Bregman. He'll send it over to first base. And that's in time for the out, but a run scores. That makes it a 6-2 Cubs lead here in the seventh. And an RBI for Riley, his 69th of the year.
3: Bottom of the seventh, Owen Murphy still out on the bump for the Braves. And up steps Pete Crow Armstrong again.
2: Owen Murphy's 0-1 pitch. Crow Armstrong tattoos it to deep right. Acuna to the wall. That is gone. This place is going crazy for Pete Crow Armstrong as he gives them another great memory here for 2026. His 44th home run of the season and his second tonight.
3: Yeah, I'm glad we don't have to see him again for the regular season. Bottom of the eighth, the Cubs are looking to extend the lead. Tyrone Taylor on third, one down. Michael Conforto at the plate against Owen Murphy.
2: Here it is from Murphy. There's a line drive in the right field and a base hit. Taylor scores, and it's 8-2 Cubs in the eighth inning.
3: Top of the ninth, still 8-2 Cubs. Runners on first and second. Nobody down. Mauricio Dubon at the plate facing Ryan Zephyrjohn.
2: Line shot down the right field line. A base hit by Dubon. That rolls all the way into the corner. This is going to drive in Albies. Harris holds at third. RBI double for Mauricio Dubon. And now an 8-3 game in the ninth inning.
3: Later in the inning, one down. Sean Murphy at the dish with a chance to bring the Braves a bit closer.
2: 1-1, he busts his bat on a slow roller to short. Corralled by Horner, the throw to first base.

0: Base in time for the out. Harris scores over to third base for Dubon. It's now an 8-4 game, and the Braves down to their final out.
1: The next batter is pinch hitter Mike Yastrzemski, and he's the Braves' final hope.
0: 2-2 pitch. Ground ball out to first base. Bush has it. Underhands to Zevirjan. He steps on the bag. Cubs win and take the series. Just too much of Pete Crow Armstrong, Alex Bregman, and Shota Imanaga tonight for the Cubs. They win the rubber game 8-4 over the Braves.
1: Totals for the game for the Braves, 4 runs, 8 hits, and no errors. The Braves went 1-for-9 with runners in scoring position and left 5 on base. For the Cubs, 8 runs, 12 hits, and no errors. They went 3-for-11 with runners in scoring position and left 6 on base. Shota Imanaga gets the win. He improves to 11-10 on the season. J.R. 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
1: Welcome back. Rolling along here in the Truist Studios in the Battery, Atlanta. J.R. Ritchie, his first start back from the minors. First start in about a month and a half. It was his ninth start this season. It feels crazy that he's already made nine starts, 15 appearances in his major league career. This one did not go very well. 4 2/3, 7 hits, 6 earned runs, 2 walks, and 5 strikeouts. He gave up 2 home runs. Here is J.R. Ritchie.
2: Excited to have the opportunity to come back up here. What do you take away from tonight?
3: Yeah, you know, obviously a good team. You know, they hit some good pitches. They got some bad pitches, some wrong pitches that I threw in there. And, you know, I feel like after that first inning, I settled in a little bit. You know, tight strike zone, did what I wanted to do. Just balls found the grass today.
4: Coach, do you understand the importance of what you did tonight to eat some innings and maybe what you got to do Tuesday or whenever you get back out there just to help this team get to where it needs to be entering the postseason?
3: Yeah, no, absolutely. You know, at the end of the day, the end goal for this team is to win ball games, and, you know, my job is to go out there and, you know, put the team in a position to win ball games. So, you know, hope I get one more crack at it to do that here in the regular season. You know, like I said, just want to help this team win.
4: What do you, you've heard all about PCA throughout the year. What do you take away from a performance tonight? Like Walt said, it felt like everything you guys threw at him tonight, he was able to barrel.
3: Yeah, you know, I, you know, threw two pretty good sinkers early on that last at bat, and he didn't look like he was seeing it at all. And that third one, he saw it just fine. So, you know, obviously a really good hitter. You know, at that point, you know, it's just kind of tough to sneak stuff past him. You know, that first homer he hit, felt like I made a good pitch up. Just wasn't up enough, and, you know, he hit it out. So, yeah, you know, obviously a really good hitter, and, you know, sometimes guys are just really hard to get out.
2: What are lessons you can take away from facing one of the best offenses in all of baseball?
3: I think a lot of it is just how thin the margin of error is. You know, sometimes just, you know, a couple inches, you know, in a pitch location can do it. And, you know, maybe just one pitch here and there. Pitch selection, I guess, would be a big one for me. And, yeah, I think it just shows the importance of, you know, getting ahead. And, you know, against a team like this, like, they don't strike out a whole ton. And, you know, they're pretty patient. So, you know, I think the biggest thing is just getting ahead and, you know, trying to force them to swing. So.
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2: Minter, and you've got the number one seed in the AFC locked up in week 15, and Derrick Henry's close to breaking the rushing record. What do you do? See, Nick Sirianni had to go through this a couple of seasons ago in Philadelphia with Saquon. The difference here, Jesse Minter is a first-time head coach. So that decision is a hell of a lot different. Emmitt Smith, though, I love that he came out and showed love. I love when the OGs show love to the next generation. That's what it's all about. Derrick Henry off to a crazy start. And if he keeps this pace up, by season's end, we're going to be having some fascinating conversations about the NFL's all-time rushing record. 310-840-4910 is the number here on Westwood One Sports Night. Getting you up to 3 a.m. Eastern time. You're tapped in to the youngest in charge, Lynnell Willingham. Appreciate you being here with us tonight. Why are you here with us tonight? Because it's a Wednesday night edition of Westwood One Sports Night, which means, because it's NFL season, we enter the Westwood One Sports Night pressure cooker. Coming up in exactly 20 minutes, the top four personalities throughout the NFL that are under the most pressure as we get geared up for week number two of the NFL season. An electric opening season, or opening weekend, rather, of the NFL season. Week two, I believe, is going to live up to the hype. Week two gets underway coming up tomorrow with Bills and Lions. The team that opened up the NFL regular season, the Seattle Seahawks, they got an update on the status of their starting quarterback. We'll give you the latest on Sam Darnold next. This is Westwood One Sports Night.
3: Tomorrow, the lights are bright in Buffalo. A new stadium, a national audience, and two offensive heavyweights. Josh Allen faces Jared Goff. Lions, Bills, Thursday Night Football. 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

0: 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Who's under the most pressure in the NFL as we get geared up for week number two? 310-840-4910 is how you hit us up on the talking text line. 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It is at NELL_BTP. Let's go back out to the phones while we got them. This is interesting. When Tyler is in North Carolina wanting to check in. Tyler, what's going on, buddy?
1: Not much. For long-time listener, first-time caller, was curious what you thought about the Carolina Panthers. I feel like Dan Morgan, you know, he made some good moves in the offseason. He brought in Devin Lloyd, Jalen Phillips. We've had some injuries, but the Panthers signed Bryce Young.

0: En garde!
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2: The Giants come out this weekend and put the entire NFL world on notice. I believe Jackson Dart, Cam Scadaboo, Leaky Neighbors, and the Giants beat the LA Rams and send the West Coast in to a frenzy. You heard it here first on Westwood One Sports Night. 310-840-4910 is the number. Simulation inside of simulator. Okay. Type status in the YouTube chat and says the Bills. I do believe the Bills could potentially be on upset alert for this reason. Now, I do, if I had to put money on it, right? If I had to put money on it, I think that Buffalo wins handedly over Detroit. If they lose, though, this is the reason they could lose, is how I will put it. I look at last weekend between the Bills and the Texans, and I look at what Houston did on the ground, running it for 4 yards a pop on 32 carries. I think Jahmyr Gibbs and company, who went Kanye crazy in week one, I think they could slow this football game down, control the possession by running the football with Jahmyr Gibbs, and ultimately that could be what gets them to win a low-scoring shootout, is how I would put it. Limiting the possessions of the Buffalo Bills is something that Detroit has the ability to do because of how well they run the football. 310-840-4910 is the number. Who's on upset alert going into week number two of the NFL season? Your calls plus a massive injury scare in practice today. I'll give you the update on that, plus take your calls next.
3: Tomorrow, the lights are bright in Buffalo. A new stadium, a national audience, and two offensive heavyweights. Josh Allen faces Jared Goff. Lions, Bills, Thursday Night Football. Westwood One Sports.
4: 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New research from IBM finds 46% of surveyed fans say their digital sports expectations have risen over the past year or two. Nearly three-quarters use sports apps, while 39% report frustration with managing multiple subscriptions to follow sports they care about. AI use among fans is also growing, but trust depends on accuracy. 45% of respondents say accuracy is the top driver of trust in AI-powered insights. 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
13: 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And yes, it's the only socially acceptable way to carry a sword. 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
2: Angry from Detroit, typing in on X, but they're showing up on the YouTube live chat. Board of Education says, okay, so Detroit's defense has 5 sacks and that's not good enough for you? I'm not saying that it's not good enough for me, but they have 5 sacks and still gave up 410 yards through the air. Board of Education? Real quick, you didn't have no clue how good Detroit's front 7 is? You're just reading box scores? Get out of here, Board of Education. Their front 7's not that great, pal. It's not. You know who I love? I'm a big fan of Big Shirley. I love me some Tyleek Williams out of Ohio State. Big fan of his. Aleem McNeil can hoop. They got run stoppers, yet. Yeah, they didn't stop the run all that well last year. I don't know. I think Josh Allen and company have their way in this football game. I don't think Detroit's defense is worth a damn. I think they're quite literally one of the worst secondaries in the NFL. Do you realize you let 37-year-old Tyler Shuck come out and throw for 410 yards in the opener? Why do I call him 37-year-old Tyler Shuck? Because he's going into year number 2 and he's 27. So you might as well be 37. Lions fans, don't be salty with me. Be salty with Terrion Arnold trying to get it back in blood in an ignorant fashion. All right, baby. Give me the Bills 41-26. That's my final score for real. I mean it this time. We will wrap up the show the same way we do each and every night here on Westwood One Sports Night. Our guy Denton Day puts us to bed. How are you tucking us in tonight?
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4: Tomorrow, the lights are bright in Buffalo. A new stadium, a national audience, and 2 offensive heavyweights. Josh Allen faces Jared Goff. Lions, Bills, Thursday Night Football. 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
3: 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Josh Allen faces Jared Goff. 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
3: 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Josh Allen faces Jared Goff. 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

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A new episode comes out every Monday night at 12:01 Eastern Time. 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And having choices in life is a great thing. 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